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4: It'll be clear tonight, down to 16. Sun and cloud, maybe showers on Sunday, reaching 29. Sun and cloud again on Monday with a high of 30.
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3: It'll be clear tonight, down to 16. Sun and cloud, maybe showers on Sunday, reaching 29. Sun and cloud again on Monday with a high of 30.
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4: It'll be clear tonight, down to 16. Sun and cloud, maybe showers on Sunday, reaching 29. Sun and cloud again on Monday with a high of 30.
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5: It'll be clear tonight, down to 16. Sun and cloud, maybe showers on Sunday, reaching 29. Sun and cloud again on Monday with a high of 30.
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5: It'll be clear tonight, down to 16. Sun and cloud, maybe showers on Sunday, reaching 29. Sun and cloud again on Monday with a high of 30.
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2: It'll be clear tonight, down to 16. Sun and cloud, maybe showers on Sunday, reaching 29. Sun and cloud again on Monday with a high of 30.
3: 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The bass. 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Oh yeah. 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
2: It'll be clear tonight, down to 16. Sun and cloud, maybe showers on Sunday, reaching 29. Sun and cloud again on Monday with a high of 30.
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1: It'll be clear tonight, down to 16. Sun and cloud, maybe showers on Sunday, reaching 29. Sun and cloud again on Monday with a high of 30.
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1: A yellow heat warning in place. Sun and cloud today, but also a slight chance of late day showers and maybe a thunderstorm. It'll be windy, getting up to 29, a humidex 35. Partly cloudy tonight, could be showers this evening and after midnight. Also the risk of a thunderstorm, windy down to 18. Sun and cloud on Monday with a high of 33.
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Hello, heat warning in place. Sun and cloud today, but also a slight chance of late day showers and maybe a thunderstorm. It'll be windy, getting up to 29, a humidex 35. Partly cloudy tonight, could be showers this evening and after midnight. Also the risk of a thunderstorm, windy down to 18. Sun and cloud on Monday with a high of 33.

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The bass. Slap of the bass. Oh yeah. 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
4: A yellow heat warning in place. Sun and cloud today, but also a slight chance of late day showers and maybe a thunderstorm. It'll be windy, getting up to 29, a humidex 35. Partly cloudy tonight. Could be showers this evening and after midnight. Also the risk of a thunderstorm. Windy down to 18. Sun and cloud on Monday with a high of 33.
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6: A yellow heat warning in place. Sun and cloud today, but also a slight chance of late day showers and maybe a thunderstorm. It'll be windy, getting up to 29, a humidex 35. Partly cloudy tonight, could be showers this evening and after midnight. Also the risk of a thunderstorm, windy down to 18. Sun and cloud on Monday with a high of 33.
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4: A yellow heat warning in place, sun and cloud today, but also a slight chance of late day showers and maybe a thunderstorm. It'll be windy, getting up to 29, a humidex 35. Partly cloudy tonight, could be showers this evening and after midnight. Also the risk of a thunderstorm, windy down to 18. Sun and cloud on Monday with a high of 33.
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1: Welcome to Hope Radio. Emotions, they can be so joyful and yet so troubling, but they are a gift from God, and like all things in a Christian's life, need to be brought under the discipline of the Lord. Our Heavenly Father, as we open your Bible today, and as we turn our hearts heavenward, we ask that you would receive our worship, that you would conform us to your Son, that all of this would be done rightly, in a manner that pleases you. We pray in Jesus' name. Amen. Getting things going, here's Rush of Fools. 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
1: Emotions are real, and emotions matter. It's something our culture tells us on a regular basis. We live in a world that insists if we don't empathize with them, that is, allow their feelings to determine ours, we must be unloving. And we've raised an entire generation of kids who listen with their eyes and think with their emotions. A generation who actually believe ridiculous things like, I feel sad, so you're mean. Why do you always say and do things that make me feel bad? They believe their feelings determine reality. But the fallen, sin-contaminated propensities of our culture aside, when viewed through a biblical lens, emotions are real, and they do matter, just not in the way many people think. Your emotions are far more likely to condemn you before God than to commend you. The Lord will hold you accountable for what you feel, for what you choose to love, for what you hate, even for your indifference. Emotions matter, but they cannot be trusted because they flow from a sinful human heart. We've looked at Jeremiah chapter 17, verse 9 in previous weeks. The heart is deceitful above all things and desperately sick. Who can understand it? You can't trust your heart. It is profoundly wicked. It lies to you. Those who tell you to follow your heart are not speaking biblically. In fact, though their intentions may well be good, their advice ultimately springs from a godless, satanic worldview. Never follow your heart. Follow God's word. But then one might ask, are my emotions redeemable, or are they always untrustworthy, always inclined to sin? The answer is, Jesus died to save people from their sins and the effects of those sins. So yes, a person's emotions are redeemable in that once a person is in Christ, having repented of his sins and believed on the Lord savingly, God starts to change his heart to make him more like Jesus. And that impacts everything, thoughts, feelings, attitudes, behaviors, beliefs, everything. Proverbs 28:26 says, whoever trusts in his own heart is a fool, but he who walks in wisdom will be delivered. Walking in wisdom means submitting your judgment to God's biblical viewpoint. While the scriptures are of some value to those who are not in Christ, the Bible's life-altering power is reserved only for the saved. If you want to have transformed emotions, you must first have a transformed you. So repent of your sins and believe upon the Lord Jesus Christ right now, trusting him to keep his word and forgive you and make you right with God and ready for heaven. That's step number one, being changed, that is, being sanctified, made more and more like Jesus over time. What do you love? Jesus said, do not lay up for yourselves treasures on earth where moth and rust destroy and where thieves break in and steal, but lay up for yourselves treasures in heaven where neither moth nor rust destroys, and where thieves do not break in and steal. For where your treasure is, there your heart will be also. That's Matthew chapter 6, verses 19 to 21. What you love determines the condition of your heart. Do you treasure what God treasures? Then your emotions will follow suit. Do you value and praise and promote things God calls good and right and pure? Well, then your affections will come around, maybe not immediately, but in time. On the other hand, if you, and I'm assuming here that you're saved, if you find that your heart still holds affection for the

things of the world. And what God says in his word sometimes makes you angry at him. Well, then, my brother, you need to repent. There is room for matters of conscience, but a clear conscience before God requires that you be looking at things his way. And as Romans chapter 14, verse 22 puts it, blessed is the man who does not condemn himself by what he approves. 1 John chapter 2, verse 15 says, do not love the world. Do not love the things of the world. But how do I know if my emotions are righteously motivated? Emotions themselves are morally neutral, so if I'm glad or sad or angry or disinterested, etc., how do I know if that's how the Lord wants me to feel? How do you tell? Well, Galatians chapter 5, verses 16 to 26 deals with that very issue and more. Galatians 5, starting at verse 16, but I say, walk by the Spirit, and you will not gratify the desires of the flesh. For the desires of the flesh are against the Spirit, and the desires of the Spirit are against the flesh. For these are opposed to each other, to keep you from doing the things you want to do. But if you are led by the Spirit, you are not under the law. Now the works of the flesh are obvious: sexual immorality, impurity, sensuality, idolatry, sorcery, enmity, strife, jealousy, fits of anger, rivalries, dissensions, divisions, envy, drunkenness, orgies, and things like these. I warn you, as I warned you before, that those who do such things will not inherit the kingdom of God. But the fruit of the Spirit is love, joy, peace, patience, kindness, goodness, faithfulness, gentleness, and self-control. Against such things there is no law. And those who belong to Christ Jesus have crucified the flesh with its passions and desires. If we live by the Spirit, let us also keep in step with the Spirit. Let us not become conceited, provoking one another, envying one another. The term flesh in this passage is a reference to the sinful nature. All human beings have a sinful nature. You were born with one. I was born with one. We inherited that from our original rebellious father, Adam. That means apart from Christ, every person is attracted to sin, addicted to sin, and in love with sin. But once a person has been born again, having come to faith in the Lord Jesus Christ, a war erupts inside him between his spirit and his flesh. Every single person is comprised of three basic components: body, soul, spirit. When Jesus saved me, my spirit was immediately regenerated. I'd been born with a dead one. He made it alive, and everlastingly so. And that new living spirit is completely holy, ready for heaven, sinless, filled only with the righteousness of God. But then there's the flesh. Even as a Christian, my flesh is still fallen and broken with sin. My fleshly nature still desires rebellion against God's law. And caught in the middle, my soul. That is my thoughts, feelings, personality, and will. If I walk by the Spirit, meaning the Holy Spirit in this context, then I will no longer gratify the desires of the flesh. In Galatians chapter 5, verse 17, we're told that the Spirit of God has desires. Hardly surprising, he's a person. And these desires are absolutely and always at odds with the desires of my flesh. The Apostle Paul, who wrote Galatians, lists a whole bunch of sinful desires: sexual immorality, impurity, sensuality, idolatry, sorcery, enmity, and so forth. He ends with the words, drunkenness, orgies, and things like these. Things like these, meaning this is not an exhaustive list. When you see your emotions and thoughts moving in that kind of direction, it is never from God. It is never okay with God. But the Holy Spirit produces attributes in the life of a Christian who does live in repentant obedience, that is, who walks according to the Spirit. These attributes are listed in verses 22 and 23. Love, joy, peace, patience, kindness, goodness, faithfulness, gentleness, and self-control.
Yeah, but hold on. You said earlier that we ought to love what God loves and hate what God hates. I don't see anything here about hate. Galatians chapter 5 is contrasting the go-to propensities of the flesh with the propensities of the Holy Spirit. But neither are exhaustive lists. For example, in Ephesians chapter 4, verse 26, it says, "Be angry, yet do not sin." What does that mean? Well, it means it's possible to be angry and not sin. In fact, the very next verse, Ephesians 4, 27, says, "Do not let the sun go down while you are still angry. Do not give the devil a foothold." Anger isn't the problem, provided you're angry for the right reasons and you handle your anger in the right way. The same goes for hate, by the way. Romans chapter 12, verse 9 says, "Let love be genuine. Hate what is evil. Hold fast to what is good." Hate what? Hate evil. Why? Well, because God hates evil. And notice that the very definition of love demands that we hate. If we don't hate, we cannot love genuinely. It's so important for us to define words biblically. What is love? Whatever God says it is. What should we hate? Whatever God says to hate. Specifically, evil, and therefore whatever he defines to be evil. And notice the radical contrast between a Christian's loves and hates. Abhor what is evil, hold on tightly to what is good, fists clenched, knuckles white, refusing to let go. I can't tell you how many times I've seen a husband's eyes get wide when he puts two and two together reading that verse. As you get to know more and more Bible over the years, you'll start to notice that this mass of complex information begins to gel in your mind. It kind of settles. And you begin to see it for what it really is, one coherent scriptural whole, one story, one theology. Proverbs chapter 18, verse 22 says, "He who finds a wife finds a good thing and obtains favor from the Lord." A good thing. Hate that which is evil. Hold tightly to that which is good. The world doesn't believe that, by the way. The world looks at things like marriage as either something to be avoided altogether or some sort of cosmic crapshoot where maybe you'll get lucky and score a good one, but hey, man, you roll the dice, you take your chances. And yet God says he who finds a wife finds a good thing. That presupposes, by the way, that both individuals are believers and that the marriage is lawful. You know that redeemed woman on whose finger you put that ring, brother? She's your good thing. You found favor with the Lord. She's a sweet gift from heaven. Hold tight and hate anything that would seek to divide you. Biblical marriage is a vastly important subject. We'll be looking at it more closely in coming weeks, and it's only one example here of what it means to hate that which is evil, hold fast to that which is good, but an excellent application of the principle nonetheless. While my flesh might still desire sin, my spirit never does. And those who belong to Christ Jesus have crucified the flesh with its passions and desires. I hate my sinful nature. I deny the demands of my flesh to gratify every wicked desire. I will not. God help me. And when I fail, as I do sometimes, I repent. Because Jesus has already forgiven me of all my trespasses, past, present, future, and therefore I am free to get up and go again. Of all the emotions people are prone to misconstrue, love is surely the top of the list. 1 John chapter 4, verses 7 through 12 reads, "Beloved, let us love one another, for love is from God. And whoever loves has been born of God and knows God. Anyone who does not love does not know God, because God is love. In this, the love of God was made manifest among us, that God sent his only Son into the world so that we might live through him. In this is love, not that we have loved God, but that he loved us
and sent his Son to be the propitiation for our sins. Beloved, if God so loved us, we also ought to love one another. No one has ever seen God. If we love one another, God abides in us, and his love is perfected in us. The careful exegesis of this text shows that the sort of love being discussed is God's love. He's the one who defines it. A very special Greek word is used in the original text, agape. And here's the part that usually blows people's minds. Agape love is not an emotion. Agape is chiefly a behavioral attitude that treats a person lovingly, irrespective of how one feels about him. Agape is the kind of love that put Jesus on the cross. Agape is often accompanied by emotion and certainly influences how we feel, but watch yourself when you cite texts like this. Enemies of the faith will often say, "I don't believe in a God of judgment. My God is a God of love." And these days, especially among those whose sexual rebellion serves as the front bumper of their freight train, they say nonsensical things like, "Love is love. My God is love, so my love for, name the sexual partner here, must be from God." But as we always say, words have meaning, and the God and Father of our Lord Jesus Christ is the only one who gets to define terms. He says who's who and what's what. So, there are quite a few Greek words for love, as you may know. For example, there's suotna, that's often translated compassion. There's the sort of love one would have for a family member or friend, phileos. And sexual love, eros, from which we get erotic. But God spoke through the Apostle John in this context using the word agape. God isn't just any sort of love. His character defines agape love. Conflating categories and redefining terms, that's a favorite tactic of Satan, the father of lies. So then, let's exegete 1 John chapter 4, verses 7 to 12, and see what love is really all about. I should mention, agape love is the cardinal love. It rules every other kind of love. It's the greatest and the highest. Verse 7, "Beloved, let us love one another, for love is from God, and whoever loves has been born of God and knows God." The text is referring to Christians only. It commands believers to love one another. There's nothing exclusive about agape love. It may be displayed by any Christian to any other Christian. And even to non-Christians, Jesus said believers should love their enemies. He used that same word, agape. And notice that agape comes from God himself. It is exhibited only by those who have been born of God and know God. While a non-believer can and should be the recipient of agape love, he can never exhibit it. Oh, sure, he can produce all sorts of other loves, family love, romantic love, obsessive love, compassionate love, affectional love, and so forth, but never agape. You see, the ability to love someone who doesn't love you, who doesn't deserve your love, who doesn't want your love, and refuses to receive it, hates you for even offering it, that takes supernatural power. Agape is all about showing love to someone toward whom you may well feel no particular affection or affinity. And if you don't have the Holy Spirit empowering you, you can't keep it up, not for long. You must be born of God. You must know God in order to possess and exhibit agape love. And that's the point of 1 John chapter 4, verse 8. Anyone who does not love does not know God, because God is love. This is a very black and white proposition. The only people who possess agape love are born-again people. And no one who is unsaved, unregenerated, no one who doesn't know God can possess agape love. Verses 9 and 10,
In this, the love of God was made manifest among us, that God sent his only Son into the world so that we might live through him. In this is love, not that we have loved God, but that he loved us and sent his Son to be the propitiation for our sins. The ultimate expression of divine agape love is found in God the Father sending Christ the Son to die for sinners, that through him we might live. And it's not that Jesus came into the world looking for good guys who might have been a bit rough around the edges, but were otherwise worthy to be rescued from hell. Not at all. God doesn't run around looking for people who love him and then pour his love out on them. Quite the opposite. God takes hold of an unworthy, dank, cold, wretched rebel, one who hates his creator. You know, someone like me. Or you. And pours his love into that person, causing that person to become his. And to begin overflowing with that very same love. We love because he first loved us. We love because God sent his Son to be the propitiation for our sins. Not just any sins, our sins. To propitiate means to turn away God's wrath. Jesus died for the specific sins of specific people, every one of whom have or will come to hear the gospel somehow, somewhere, sometime. And every one of them will be regenerated by the Holy Spirit, and every one of them will thereafter freely believe the gospel, justified by faith alone. Jesus saves all of his sheep. He saves everyone for whom he shed his blood. Verses 11 and 12, Beloved, if God so loved us, we also ought to love one another. No one has ever seen God. If we love one another, God abides in us, and his love is perfected in us. Why ought Christians to love one another? Well, because God has loved us. He loved us in this way, the agape way. Show me your God, demands the atheist. But the Christian takes God at his word. That's what faith means, taking God at his biblical word. And we recognize that no one has seen God. You can't see God. If you did, you'd die. But if we believers love one another, God abides in us. Not just with us, in us. The Holy Spirit lives in Christians. And his love is perfected in us. You cannot know the Lord from the outside. You must be in Christ. So here are some closing thoughts. Sexual perversity is not love. Not in any sense of the word. In fact, lust is the exact opposite of agape love. Our culture regularly calls things love that God calls hate. And routinely calls hateful what God calls lovely. Your emotions are, for the most part, neither good nor bad, but they proceed from a fleshly heart that, apart from Jesus, is incapable of doing or thinking or feeling anything perfectly. Our emotions are real, and they are important, but not necessarily in the way you might think. If you find your affections drawn to sin, that's a sign that you need to repent. If your anger is stirred up over an unmet, self-serving expectation, it might well be revealing pride. As you read God's Word daily, let the language of Scripture seep into your mind and form your vocabulary. The world's always telling us what words we ought to use. You shouldn't speak like that. And you know what? They may well be right. There is no greater form of speech than biblical speech. Adopt a biblical vocabulary. Talk about things the way God does. In fact, it might be helpful to keep a Bible dictionary handy in case you catch yourself inserting godless, worldly definitions that have no place in the text. And remember that your emotions follow your walk. If you have been born again and are walking in step with the Holy Spirit, then your emotions will tend to fall in line in time.
It's also important to keep good role models around you. It may well be that God has you ministering to a group of less established Christians. But do your best to also maintain fellowship with believers who have some mileage and maturity. And feel free to talk to a trusted brother or sister in the Lord about how you're feeling. I would recommend that men talk to men, women to women. But don't make your feelings your focus. Always keep your eyes on Jesus, the author and perfecter of our faith. We follow him like a trailer follows a tractor. And in time, as he pours out his grace, our feelings will begin to change. Heavenly Father, there is so much more to be said about emotions. We're just scratching the surface. Thank you for giving us the gift of feelings, one of your own holy attributes. And for those who are in your Son, I pray that you would help us to control our emotions, to understand them in keeping with your revealed word, and to express those feelings in a way that honors you always. We pray in Jesus' name. Amen. Zach Williams playing us out, Chainbreaker, on Hope Radio. If you've been

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2: A yellow heat warning in place, sun and cloud today, but also a slight chance of late day showers and maybe a thunderstorm. It'll be windy, getting up to 29, a humidex 35. Partly cloudy tonight, could be showers this evening and after midnight. Also the risk of a thunderstorm, windy down to 18. Sun and cloud on Monday with a high of 33.
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0: A yellow heat warning in place. Sun and cloud today, but also a slight chance of late day showers and maybe a thunderstorm. It'll be windy, getting up to 29, a humidex 35. Partly cloudy tonight, could be showers this evening and after midnight. Also the risk of a thunderstorm, windy down to 18. Sun and cloud on Monday with a high of 33.
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1: A yellow heat warning in place. Sun and cloud today, but also a slight chance of late day showers and maybe a thunderstorm. It'll be windy, getting up to 29, a humidex 35. Partly cloudy tonight. Could be showers this evening and after midnight. Also the risk of a thunderstorm. Windy down to 18. Sun and cloud on Monday with a high of 33.
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0: A topic that's been debated in the past, wearing the band's shirt to the show. That's what we're on about today.
1: Denny.
0: What's the word?
1: So growing up, I had a buddy of mine. Whenever we went to a concert, he wouldn't wear a shirt.
0: Like he'd go shirtless?
1: You bet.
0: Jeez.
1: The point of it was he really didn't like wearing two shirts, he said. And any concert he went to, he had to buy a concert shirt.
0: Exactly. I do totally get that. Yeah. We'd go to the show, and then you'd buy the shirt, and you'd just tuck it in your back pocket. That's what I used to do.
1: No, he'd go shirtless. He'd go, I got the shirt. My shirt's at the concert. That's what he'd tell people. We had a busload of people heading to the concert. They're like, where's your shirt? He's like, at the concert.
0: That's awesome. I love that.
1: It was like a winter concert. Well, it was the 80s, so he'd wander around in a Mac jacket and a jean jacket with no shirt under.
0: That's the best. Great story, brother.
1: Have a good one, man.
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0: Any chance I can get to pick on my kids on the radio, I'll do it. My daughter took a trip to England. She worked so hard, saved all of her money, was going to a concert, a Harry Styles concert, did all the tourist stuff, but she wore a John Lennon t-shirt to all the Beatles stuff. She was at Penny Lane. You can't wear the shirt to the show.
1: How's it going, Kenny?
0: Goes great. Who's this?
1: Steve.
0: Hey, Steve, what's up, buddy?
1: I think her wearing the Beatles shirt at all the Beatles stuff is perfect. Proves she's a fan. It's like being at the concert and putting the shirt on yourself at the concert. Now, wearing somebody else's concert shirt is disrespecting the concert you would be at. Like, if you wore a Stones shirt at a Beatles concert, I think that would be disrespecting the Beatles.
0: Wow, okay. Hot take there, my friend. Hot take.
1: Yeah.
0: I will allow you to say your piece, my friend.
1: All right. Well, you all have a good day.
0: Seem like a very nice gentleman. Don't want to argue with you, but I disagree. I was teasing my daughter. Don't wear the band shirt to the band show. Am I crazy on this? Is this something that's outdated? Hit us up, the Kenny Jones Show, VistaRadio.ca.
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6: A yellow heat warning in place. Sun and cloud today, but also a slight chance of late day showers and maybe a thunderstorm. It'll be windy, getting up to 29, a humidex 35. Partly cloudy tonight, could be showers this evening and after midnight. Also the risk of a thunderstorm, windy down to 18. Sun and cloud on Monday with a high of 33.
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0: Hit us up, the Kenny Jones Show, VistaRadio.ca. We love to do the critter updates. Anytime you see an animal, whatever it is, you got a story, you call it in. Because, hey, who doesn't love a critter update? To this day, if I see a deer at the side of the road, I get excited. Trucker Lee's on the phone here, our buddy. You got another critter update for us.
1: Yeah, it happened last week. Me and the wife went to take the daughter up from school, and we're sitting there, kids packing up her stuff, and one of her friend's mom pulls up, gets up, she's acting all anime. We're like, oh, what's going on with this one? She's like, oh, I just got a big toad. It's in my car here in the door.
0: A toad?
1: So she goes around to the passenger's door, opens it up, and this monster jumps out, Kenny, like the size of a dinner plate, this thing. And it starts heading right for me, and I'm not big with critters like that. So I, like, move out of the way, and the only thing I say to her is, you need to grab that, because I don't do creatures like that, I said. Anyways, this thing jumps away, and it was massive. She goes and picks it up. The kids are all surrounded by it. And she just had it stuck in her door. She found it in the middle of the road. So my wife gave her a container out of her car to put it in. But yeah, the thing was massive. I don't think I've ever seen a toad that big.
0: So toads are different than frogs, I think, right? Frogs are one thing, toads are another.
1: I think so, yeah. Like, toads are huge, right?
0: You know what? We have never had a critter update involving a toad. So there you go.
1: Well, there you are, yeah. And it was crazy. And he stuck it in her door because she found it in the middle of the road. I thought that was hilarious.
0: That's a good one, brother.
1: I thought so. Anyway, I thought that was funny. I thought you'd hear about it.
0: Hey, we love it. Appreciate it, my man.
1: All right, sir. Okay.
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6: A yellow heat warning in place. Sun and cloud today, but also a slight chance of late day showers and maybe a thunderstorm. It'll be windy, getting up to 29, a humidex 35. Partly cloudy tonight, could be showers this evening and after midnight. Also the risk of a thunderstorm, windy down to 18. Sun and cloud on Monday with a high of 33.
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1: Is it a relapse if it's just a drink? 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

0: Legitimate question for you. How's it going? It's Kenny. If you could answer this question and give a detailed analysis, that would be much appreciated. You can hit us up, the Kenny Jones Show, VistaRadio.ca. At what point do you cross over to become, and I'm using the finger air quotes, garage sale guy? Okay, here's the thing. My grandfather, major, major garage sale guy. My dad, not so much. Me, I'm not there yet, but I'm starting to think about it. I'm starting to think about it with the nice weather. I'd be like, hey, grabbing a coffee, hitting some garage sales. You know, if I would have been offered that scenario 5 years ago, I'd have said, what are you, crazy? No, I'm not a garage sale guy. But now I'm starting to think about it. So I'm wondering if becoming a garage sale guy skips a generation. And another side of this, if you're providing the detailed analysis, your thoughts, the Kenny Jones Show, VistaRadio.ca, the best neighborhood for garage sales. I mean, I think there's always got to be a crown neighborhood where you're like, yeah, that's the neighborhood, man. You want the good garage sales. It's like Halloween candy. Oh, you want the good full-size chocolate bars? It's that neighborhood. You want the good, good, good garage sales? 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
4: A yellow heat warning in place. We're expecting a mix of sun and cloud today with a slight chance of showers and maybe a thunderstorm. Breezy getting up to 31, a humidex 38. Mainly cloudy tonight, could be showers and maybe a thunderstorm this evening and overnight. Breezy down to 19. Sun and cloud Monday, late day clearing though. Windy, a high of 34, a humidex of 44.
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1: A yellow heat warning in place. We're expecting a mix of sun and cloud today with a slight chance of showers and maybe a thunderstorm. Breezy getting up to 31, a humidex 38. Mainly cloudy tonight, could be showers and maybe a thunderstorm this evening and overnight. Breezy down to 19. Sun and cloud Monday. Late day clearing though. Windy, a high of 34, a humidex of 44.
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2: A yellow heat warning in place. We're expecting a mix of sun and cloud today with a slight chance of showers and maybe a thunderstorm. Breezy getting up to 31, a humidex 38. Mainly cloudy tonight, could be showers and maybe a thunderstorm this evening and overnight. Breezy down to 19. Sun and cloud Monday. Late day clearing though. Windy, a high of 34, a humidex of 44.
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1: A yellow heat warning in place. We're expecting a mix of sun and cloud today with a slight chance of showers and maybe a thunderstorm. Breezy getting up to 31, a humidex 38. Mainly cloudy tonight, could be showers and maybe a thunderstorm this evening and overnight. Breezy down to 19. Sun and cloud Monday, late day clearing though, windy, a high of 34, a humidex of 44.
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1: We have a yellow heat morning, mainly cloudy tonight, 40% chance of showers and maybe a thunderstorm, down to 18. Sun and cloud Monday, 30% chance of showers, again maybe a thunderstorm. It'll be windy, a high of 33, a humidex of 42. Sun and cloud Tuesday, slight chance of showers with a high of 31.
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5: 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Oh, you can all in if you want to answer a couple of questions. Mainly, what is Todd's favorite cheese? Jackie just called up and said it was a form of rock four. We'll see about that.
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2: We have a yellow heat warning, mainly cloudy tonight, 40% chance of showers and maybe a thunderstorm down to 18. Sun and cloud Monday, 30% chance of showers, again maybe a thunderstorm. It'll be windy, a high of 33, a humidex of 42. Sun and cloud Tuesday, slight chance of showers with a high of 31.
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0: lawyers make us tell you. 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
1: We have a yellow heat warning, mainly cloudy tonight, 40% chance of showers and maybe a thunderstorm, down to 18. Sun and cloud Monday, 30% chance of showers, again maybe a thunderstorm. It'll be windy, a high of 33, a humidex of 42. Sun and cloud Tuesday, slight chance of showers with a high of 31.
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0: They took all the bad songs and dumped them into Commando Lake. 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
1: Was that wrong?
2: We have a yellow heat warning, mainly cloudy tonight, 40% chance of showers and maybe a thunderstorm down to 18. Sun and cloud Monday, 30% chance of showers, again maybe a thunderstorm. It'll be windy, a high of 33, a humidex of 42. Sun and cloud Tuesday, slight chance of showers with a high of 31.
0: The backbone of any song, carrying the beat and moving your feet. Drums. 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